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0: 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There's no wrong way to play at the LA County Fair. 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

She'll be all right. 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
2: Welcome to the Financial Beat with Logan Sadler, the Chief Wealth Advisor and the President of Legacy Roots Wealth Management. Hey, glad you decided to spend a little time with us today. It is, of course, Mother's Day weekend, and we're going to talk about Mother's Day in just a moment here. But my name is Ryan Stutz. Always a pleasure to hang out with Logan. Logan, how's it going, buddy?
3: I'm doing great. Like we always say here, looking forward to a great show, and I know we got some good stuff to talk about.
2: We got a lot of good stuff to talk about, and the first thing I should say is go to LegacyRootsWN.com if you'd like to find out more about Legacy Roots Wealth Management, LegacyRootsWN.com, and very importantly, here's the phone number, 888-823-PLAN. 888-823-PLAN. That is your number to call if you'd like to arrange a discovery meeting with Logan Sadler and get a chance to know him. He can get to know you a little bit, and it's not going to cost you anything at all, and there is no obligation whatsoever involved. You know, Logan, it was 112 years ago, May 9th, 1914, that Woodrow Wilson issued a presidential proclamation to celebrate Mother's Day as a holiday. It's kind of
3: cool.
2: Wow. Yeah.
3: Yeah, again, it's one of those things I love on the show here as you're bringing up these interesting facts, because I knew it had been around a while, but yeah, I was not aware it was 112 years ago. That's pretty pretty awesome, and like you said, hats out to all the great moms out there. It's a job the dad couldn't do, right?
2: That's
3: so it's
2: for sure.
3: We all of us I think there's definitely some deep appreciation for all the mothers out there.
2: Somebody asked me the other day, do you agree that women are equal to men? I said, women are superior to men. What's wrong with you?
3: Yeah, I always say there's some things we're better at, maybe some things maybe they're better at, maybe a lot of things we're equal at, but when you probably check off the list, there's probably more things that they're better at than us.
2: I totally agree. Hey, let's talk more about Mother's Day here and talk about financial planning with Mom. It's our annual Mother's Day tradition here on this show. Let's take some of the things that Mom used to tell us and apply that to our financial planning. Logan, I know you've heard some of these things too.
3: Yeah.
2: I can remember being a child and, you know, asking my mom to do something and she would say no or whatever the case may be. But I would be arguing with her and questioning her. And finally, she would just get exasperated with me and say, and I would say, you know, why? And she would say, because I said so.
3: Oh, yeah.
2: And that was like the end of the argument. Can we learn anything about financial planning from that?
3: Yeah, it's it had some power to it, didn't it? When you look at it, kind of was the end of the argument. But, you know, I think when you look at, you know, in the financial advisory landscape and in the financial planning landscape, I think you could see a lot of advisors that they kind of explain things that way, right? That's their reasoning as well, because I said so, right? Or the recommendations that you don't really understand or you want further clarity on, they may not be able to, you know, answer those in a way other than, you know, that's because just that's how we do it, right?
2: Yeah.
3: Or that's how I said, it's because I said so. And, you know, I think there's definitely some more that many of you guys are understandably wanting out of that question of, you know, having that option to be nimble and be customized and being able to adapt, but also having a person or a team that's going to be able to relay that message and answer your questions in a deeper manner than, you know, just because I said so. It works for Mom, but it maybe shouldn't work for the advisors out there.
2: Well, Logan, you do a good job of explaining things, and so I would imagine that nobody feels that way about you, but, you know.
3: Good, thank you. That's the goal.
2: When you were a kid also, sometimes, I'm assuming, it certainly happened with me more than a few times, if you want to act like a child, I'll treat you like one. Can you interpret that from a financial standpoint?
3: Yeah, that was never a fun one to hear. some of you maybe have heard that recently, right? But when you look, you know, so I say when you're dealing with, you know, maybe the big brokerage houses or the big firms, you know, they're likely using, you know, to invest your money with, you know, a lot more risk maybe than they should, unless you firmly instruct them otherwise, right? And most people don't know any better. They just kind of follow what they're being told and, you know, do what the broker wants to do, which could be good in some cases. But, you know, the problem is that's why if you're investing like you're 60 years old, right? But if you are 60 years old, investing like you're 30 years old,
2: yeah.
3: That's the problem, is where it can get dangerous, right? You don't want to be investing like you're in a different phase of life when you are in a different phase of life. And so I think that's definitely important, and act your age, I guess I'll say, when it comes to investing as well.
2: Okay. You also, I'm thinking about, you got to be careful not to use these things on your own kids.
3: True. Some of us, we always say, oh, I'll never do that when I have kids, right? And then exactly. Guess what happens?
2: You find yourself acting just like your mom or your dad. So, here's another one that was one of my favorites. If all your friends jumped off a bridge, would you do it too? I mean, that would just make me so frustrated when she would say that to me.
3: I had a friend who literally told his mom one time, we were sitting there and she said that, and he said, well, how high's the bridge?
2: <That's>
3: I'd never heard
2: answer.
3: That before.
2: Yeah, I like it.
3: Yeah, it's like you said, I mean, definitely has some weight behind it. It makes sense in many other cases, but, you know, it's stunning how many people make financial decisions based off what just their friends are doing, right? Or what their coworkers are doing, or what their neighbor's doing, or their brother.
2: Yeah.
3: And, you know, many of it may be good advice and may have some bearing to you. However, in a lot of the cases, you're in a very different stage of life, or have a very different financial situation, or have a very different comfort level or ideas of what you want in your life, right? So, meaning if you're different and you maybe aren't exactly the same as them, you probably are going to not have exactly the same plan or exactly the same tools put into your financial plan, because you may have, again, totally different concepts or totally different fears and concerns with your plans. And I think that's very important to understand when you're looking at investments. And that's part of our job as the advisor is, you know, sure, I would love everybody to be exactly the same. It'd make my job a lot easier, right?
2: Yeah.
3: But the problem is we're not all that way, right? Everybody's different and we all have a different circumstance and a different envisionment of what we want to do. And so I think it's important to make sure our plan is adjusted that way as well.
2: Yeah, I wonder how many thousands of times you've heard people say, well, my brother-in-law told me this was a great investment, and I want to do that.
3: Yeah, we've all heard that, right? And it may be, right? But it also may not be, and it may not be for you.
2: Yeah, exactly. The last one I wanted to mention here is one that it makes a little bit of sense, you know, when you're talking about your child doesn't have the same level of maturity that you do if you're a parent, but you know, it's hard to understand when you're a kid. One day you'll thank me.
3: Yep.
2: Has your mom ever said that to you when you were growing up?
3: Oh, yeah. Yeah, definitely, right? I think we've all, a lot of us have heard that, or from either a mom or a dad or a grandparent or somebody, and you always think, you know, they don't know what they're talking about, right?
2: Yeah, yeah.
3: Well, it turns out sometimes they do, right? And probably a lot of the time they do. So, you know, I think the big thing is when it comes to the advisor relationship, there is things where, you know, you may miss out on a big stock or some type of big investment because maybe you were being cautious. Some of you may just jump into the wind and take that action. But when it looks at the advisor relationship, one thing I tell people a lot of the time is that when we're looking at ways to mitigate risk and look at tax planning and look at your investments and look at the longevity of your plan, there's going to be a lot of times where we say, you know what, that may make good sense, but right now, here's what we should focus on, right? Or here's some things we need to be concerned with, not this year, but for the next few years. Here's what we want to look at. The reason we say that is because we see this a lot of the time with other clients where maybe they didn't do these things, right? And now we're seeing, oh, okay, if we could have done some Roth conversions or mitigated risk or use annuities to do income or put more in the market and take more out of CDs or money markets or whatever it may be, these things can be a big impact and can have a big, profound, you know, effect on your overall plan. And the funny thing is, we hear it a lot, is sometimes they'll come back and say, ah, that's why we did that. Okay, that makes sense now, right? Yeah. Sometimes it doesn't always make sense in the time, but after you get the plan, you know, after the plan's baking for a little while and things are working and things are, you know, being laid out and the roadmap's being followed, it's interesting how a lot of the times you hear clients say that is, you know, hey, you know what? I do understand what you're saying now, and that's why we did this, and it makes more sense now, right? And a lot of the times I don't tell them, you'll thank me one day, right? I don't say it exactly like that, but I'll say, hey, down the road, you're going to understand why we're doing this. And I try to show you on the financial planning softwares and things of why we're looking out for these types of things. But sometimes it's better we could do that, obviously, and I like doing that, but it doesn't show the exact, you know, pack the same punch, I'll say, as when you actually live through it.
2: Yeah, and, you know, these things that Mom used to say to us and that we sometimes say to our own kids now and grandkids or whatever the case may be, really make a lot of sense if you look at it from a long-term point of view. I think the older I got, the more I grew up, the smarter my parents got, you know.
3: Yeah, 100%. I agree with you on that. They got smarter every year.
2: Yeah, I didn't think so at the time, but... You know, now that, you know, after you become a parent and everything and you can experience some of the things that they were experiencing, it makes a lot more sense. So,
3: yes.
2: Hey, listen, if you'd like to have a conversation with Logan Sadler, he would love for you to call his office. What happens in that very first conversation when you get together with somebody?
3: Yeah, that first meeting is going to be what we call our discovery meeting. It's going to be about an hour. You'll come in and we'll ask you a bunch of questions about you. You know, where you're at in your life. Are you working? You know, how much longer you want to work? You tell me a little bit about your experience with investing, risk tolerance. We go into all that fun stuff. And really, what that meeting is it's a good time for me to get to understand what it is you're trying to do and where you're at in your life and what we could maybe do better to help put together some pieces to the puzzle. To, you know, when you look at all these things going on, many of you have questions of, you know, when do I take Social Security or should I do Roth conversions or how do I take income in retirement or how much income can I get in retirement based off what I have? And we help really kind of get all those answers and questions out of what you're going to have and what your concerns are. And we go back to the drawing board meeting too, and then we'll put together a full proposal and show you everything, you know, show you all the answers you'll say to your questions. But it all starts that discovery meeting where we got to get to know each other first, see if we're a good fit, see if we fit for you and see if you're a fit for us. And, you know, if you're close to retirement or if you're just starting retirement, it's definitely probably a good thought to reach out and get a second opinion and see if we can't show you some ideas and maybe some strategies to help get you to and through retirement in a more efficient manner and overall make sure you have a less turbulent retirement.
2: Yeah, Logan Sadler is going to take everything into account, your hopes and dreams and inflation and taxes and all of that kind of stuff. 888-823-PLAN, that is your number to call if you'd like to have a conversation with Logan Sadler, 888-823-7526. But as we have said so many times, that 7526 translates to plan. We all need one. 888-823-7526. Plan. Call that number today, and pretty soon you can be talking with Logan Sadler about your financial situation. We're going to come back right back with more in just a moment on this Mother's Day weekend. Thank you so much for being with us, and there's more of the Financial Beat coming up right after this.
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2: 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And let's get right back to it here. I got a quote for you, Logan, from Robert Collier, who's a famous author who probably died, I don't know, 75 years ago. He's been gone a long time. But this is a really good quote, I think, and it really applies to everyday life. Success is the sum of small efforts repeated day in and day out. Boy, that's really appropriate for financial planning, isn't it?
3: Yeah, it is. It's interesting, like you said. I mean, not a lot of people I've met have done success just in one clean swoop, right? It's typically one of those things that it takes time, and it takes typically repeating a lot of these small things that don't seem like they matter. And if you do that for a long period of time, those things tend to add up, right? And they tend to really matter, and they tend to multiply and build. That's when you see success, and I think that's a great, great point we should all think of.
2: Let's talk about connecting with an advisor. We always say you want to connect with Logan Sadler. All you got to do is call this number, set up a time to have a discovery meeting, kind of get to know each other, all that kind of thing. But keep in mind your finances are a lot more than just a spreadsheet. And when you meet with some folks out there in the financial world, they may treat it like that. They may just talk about numbers. Like it or not, your money touches nearly every part of your life in some way or another. Your family, goals, hobbies, fears, and values all play a big role in your financial plan. How can you know that you not only trust an advisor, but that you connect with them and feel like they get you? The conversation, I can tell you one way. The conversation starts with your life, not a number. And I know that's true with Logan.
3: Yeah, I think this is something that I think is lost in today's industry for a lot of people. Not for every firm out there, but for a lot of it jumps right into the numbers, right? And some of us, even some of you as clients, are more numbers oriented, right? You want to know the numbers, and I get that because guess what? The numbers do matter, right? They do come into play, but the problem is a lot of the times it actually starts with you. Right. The right advisor, I think, is going to really build that deep relationship. Right. And when you look at things,

0: Maybe. As to establish that goal, because we know that not only are we just chatting and get to know you a little bit, but that helps set up a lot of the things that, okay, here's some things that are coming down the road, and here's what is important to you, and here's what you are concerned with. And those are things we're trying to navigate, right? And when you look at how you get to know each other and how you get to spend the time to get to know one another, I think it's so important, because in the future meetings, you're going to catch on to what's happening in their life and their financial plan. And guess what? Are we on track? And by on track, I don't mean is our performance good. Yes, some of us care about that. It's important. I get it. And we want performance to be good. But also, are we achieving those goals, right? Are you able to retire? Your goal was to retire in 3 years, sir. Are you still on track for that? Yes or no, right? Your goal was to pay for that wedding. Do we have money put aside? Have we put that in the right spot? Is it going to be there? You know, those types of things is what I think the advisor relationship, it all starts with you, your life, and that connection with the advisor, and being able to have a rapport to where it's a lot more than just, you know, X's and O's.
1: The bottom line is, when you meet with a financial advisor, you know, if it's a good one, one that you can connect with, they listen first and foremost. I mean, you know, Logan does the great majority of the talking on this show, but that's the way it's designed. You know, people want to hear what he has to say, not what I have to say. I'm just kind of here to ask questions. But when you get together with Logan in his office, it's not necessarily going to be that way. You've got to do a lot of the talking so he can get to know you.
0: Yeah, I mean, you know, a strategy can't really be properly put together without understanding the root of it, right? One person, I always say, it'd be a really bad meeting if I just talked the first hour, because if I know nothing about you, that means I'm just talking at you, and nobody likes to be talked at, right? I love talking as much as anybody, but I hate when people talk at me, right? You want to have a conversation. You want to get to know each other. And if it's a meeting where we're there to talk about your finances, we got to be able to understand what your finances look like, right? What your goals are, your concerns, your upbringing, you know, your all those things start with you. I can't tell you those things. You got to tell me those things. And so, you know, yes, I tell you about our firm and what we do and how we do it, and happen to answer any questions. I don't just sit there and look at the wall. We'll have a good conversation, but it all starts with what's important to you. And I think the most important thing is being an advisor. And one thing our founder, Hugh Ruggieri, had taught us was, you know, to make sure that you're able to be a good listener, because you could help people a lot by just listening sometimes and knowing how to get the right information out of you to be able to put together the best plan possible is all the importance.
1: It's important to have a financial advisor who communicates the same way that you do, so you're on the same plane and on the same page, so to speak. Logan is not going to throw a lot of fancy terms out there and a lot of financial jargon at you and not care that you understand what he's talking about. He's going to get down to the bottom line and explain things the way that they need to be explained.
0: Yeah, what's interesting is, you know, years ago, have you ever heard of Tony Robbins before?
1: Mm-hmm.
0: He has a book I read a while. This has been years ago, and I believe it's him. Hopefully I'm not butchering this, but he has one, you know, it's like people that are good at communicating are ones that are able to like kind of read the room and replicate who they're talking to, right?
1: Yeah,
0: so meaning like he's like, if you talk with a lady who speaks very softly, you know, don't yell at her, right? That's going to be, she's used to people that talk softly, so you're going to be, it's going to, if you talk loud and fast, it's going to seem like you're yelling at her.
1: Yeah.
0: And if it's somebody that talks very loud and you talk real quiet, that's going to be an awkward, it's going to feel like there's some friction, right? And so what I mean by that is not that you're going to come in here, I'm going to whisper at you or yell at you. What I mean by that is, you know, when we look at things, I understand some clients, I'll show them a chart and they go, Logan, this is great. Do you have more charts? Show me more charts, right? Believe it or not, I do have clients, they want to see the numbers. I got plenty of charts I could throw you, and we could dive as into these things as you want. We got so many different planning softwares we could use to really get deep into the weeds on the numbers. Now, some of you, that may be right up your alley. Some of you may say, Logan, I want the least amount of charts possible. I simply want to know, am I on track? Am I doing the things I need to do? What can I do better? Also, working with your firm, what are some things that you're going to help me with that is going to put me in a better situation?
1: Right? I want the overview.
0: Simple.
1: Yeah.
0: Exactly. Give me the overview. If it's 90 slides, give it to me in 30. Or if it's an hour conversation, make it gentle where I'm not talking numbers the whole time. So, you know, that's the nice part about us. We're able to adapt and fit into what our clients need. We have obviously ideal clients we work with where we specialize in retirement planning. So most of our clients are 50 and up and, you know, have already saved money. They've already put the money away. away. Now it's just, how do we make this money last? And we're able to really kind of adapt and show you as many charts and numbers as you need to, or read the room and understand that you simply want to know these five things and if they're covered, yes or no.
1: Another prerequisite for having a good relationship with a financial advisor is you feel comfortable being honest about things. You don't hold things back. You basically tell the truth about everything. You're not embarrassed

0: by, you know, some mistakes you may have made financially in the past. And at the same time, he's going to be honest with you.
1: Yeah, you know, the interesting part is, it's funny because if any advisor out there judges you off a decision that you made bad financial, it's one of those where you could ask him the same question. Have you ever made a bad financial choice? And if they tell you no, they're lying, right? Because somewhere along your life, we have all made some sort of bad financial bad decision, right? Now, again, some mistakes are way bigger than others, right? That's for sure. But, you know, nobody is perfect. We've all made mistakes. And what our job is as the advisor is to help counsel you to make sure we don't make those mistakes again. Right? And how do we mitigate any future mistakes that may come up and try to make as little of them as possible to make sure that we're on the best track forward? And having that, I'd say, that honest relationship is so important. I don't want clients to be afraid to say, hey, I don't want to tell Logan, but I went on a trip and I put it on my credit card, right? I don't want to yell at them for that. I mean, okay, do we have the money to pay for it? How are we going to figure this out and move on, right? So I want to be able to have an open relationship and be able to be very very honest and direct. And as I am with you, you know, I'm one of those advisors where I had a client the other day. He said he met with two advisors, and he said in his head the numbers didn't add up that he'd be able to retire. And he met with two advisors that said he was going to be able to retire. And they said, yeah, it should be okay, right? Not you're going to be okay, but it should. And he met with me, and I had said, you know what? The numbers aren't going to work. You know, you got to work another year or maybe two, or we need to take less income. And he said, man, you're the first one to actually tell me that. And he went with us, even though I was the one that told him that he couldn't retire because he didn't think so. Based off his own numbers, it wasn't adding up. And when we were able to run the numbers and I showed him some ways we can get him retired and get as close to that goal as we could. But what he was wanting was a little bit, you know, it was going to be too tight and had some, you know, I'd say some potential, you know, pitfalls in it that could lead him into running out of money too early. And so by being honest and upfront with him, that actually earned that him as a client, right? And that's what we're here to do. We're here to be honest, and we're here to make sure that we're being very communicative in the right direction to make sure that we can have an open relationship, an open line of communication.
0: Sounds like those other two guys he met were overly anxious to take on a client and did not have the client's interests at heart, for sure, like you do.
1: Yeah.
0: Logan Sadler, I'll tell you how to get in touch with him in just a moment. Stand by. We'll give you that number at Legacy Roots Wealth Management. But one more thing I wanted to mention here, and this is the bottom line. We talked about, you know, doing things consistently over a long period of time earlier. That quote brought us to that conversation. But trust is built over time. And relationships, you know, are built over time. When you come in and have a conversation with Logan Sadler, he gets to know you, you get to know him. But that's going to increase as the years go by. And there are a lot of people that he's been working with for a very long time. And I think that relationship has grown over that period of time. And it's all about relationships, isn't it, Logan?
1: Yeah, you know, it's interesting, me being in this business for a long time, our firm being around for a while, I get this awesome opportunity to talk with clients that have been with us. We had a client come in yesterday, has been with us for over 20 years, right? And it to me is, it's so fun to have that open level of trust and communication and you know, that honesty and storytelling. It's honestly my favorite part about why I'm in the industry. Mm-hmm. And I understand that when you come in on day one, we don't have that. Right. On day one, you're not going to tell me your whole, your whole life story. I don't know all your kids' names, all those things. Right. But it's something that we could build. Right. And it's one thing that trust is earned over time. And it's one of those things where all we ever ask is you got to be upfront and honest with us and give us the information that we need to put the plan together and to do our job efficiently. And you got to build those relationships and those and that trust over time. And that's exactly what our firm's here to do, is to help build and connect. And our firm is growing and we want to grow with you and be a part of that journey, because I think there's a lot of great things that are happening for many of you out there. There's so many people that are approaching retirement. They got money in 401ks and IRAs or inheriting money. They're losing loved ones. They're having grandkids. All these crazy things are happening, right? And it's one of those where I think in a lot of our cases, you're going to need somebody and you're going to need a team to help guide you through this. And that's exactly what we're here to do, is help grow with you and adapt with you and build this plan to get you, as we always say, to and through retirement, to make sure that we have a roadmap and have a direction to, you know, chart out this new journey.
0: Logan just mentioned team, and certainly he has a wonderful team of outstanding folks at Legacy Roots Wealth Management, folks who are all equipped to get you to and through retirement, to do their very best in your interest. They are fiduciaries at Legacy Roots, And, of course, you get a chance to meet not just Logan, but these folks as well, who are all working for your benefit. The number to call if you'd like to get acquainted is 888-823-PLAN. 888-823-PLAN. You can have a conversation with Logan Sadler, but you got to call that number. And if you're calling right now, during the weekend, you'll need to leave a message with your name and phone number, and they'll get back with you first part of the week and set a time for you to have your conversation with Logan Sadler. This is not going to cost you a penny and not going to cause you to have any kind of obligation to go anywhere beyond that initial conversation. It's just a cost-free and obligation-free conversation with Logan Sadler. You get to know him. He gets to know you. And then you can move on from there, if you like. If not, hey, that's cool, too. 888-823-PLAN. That is your number to call. I'm Ron Stutz, along with Logan Sadler, and we're going to have more coming up in just a moment. 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
0: 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Got a relatively new website there, and there's a lot of good information on there. 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But better yet, call this number, 888-823-PLAN. 888-823-7526. You can arrange to have a conversation with Logan Sadler and kind of get started on this road of getting to and through retirement. If you're beyond that, if you're already getting ready to retire really soon, or if you're already retired, you will have a lot of reasons to have a conversation with Logan Sadler. He can help you in so many ways. 888-823-PLAN is your number to call to arrange that conversation. Logan, it is Mother's Day weekend, of course, as we have discussed already, and we're paying tribute to Mom in a lot of ways on this show. What's a favorite memory you have of your mother?
1: Oh, man, that's tough. You know, what's funny is, like a lot of people, they say, you know, you spend a majority of time with your parents when you're young. And then when you get over, like, what is it, 12 or 13 or 14 or whatever it is, you typically spend less and less time with them. Well, the interesting part is me and my mom are actually partners in the industry together in the business.
0: Yeah. Yeah.
1: And so I see her not every day, but probably 3 or 4 days a week. And so, you know, it's interesting. I've had so many fun memories with her, obviously, when I was a kid with her and my dad, that I could think of, you know, like family road trips and things like that. But it's interesting because I have so many great professional ones as well, too, like with just some of the traveling we've been able to do over the years, some of the conferences we get to go to, and also just being able to help, you know, some of the clients and some of the business stuff we're able to do. I really couldn't pick just one, Ron, to be honest with you. It's a tough one because
0: that is
1: terrific. There's so many of them.
0: Yeah, that is fantastic to have that. And, you know, I admire you for that. A lot of folks out there don't have that relationship with their mother or their father, either for that matter. And as you said, when you get to be a teenager, you know, you tend to kind of move away from them for a while. But in your case, hey, it didn't happen, I guess. So
1: not yet. No, not yet.
0: I'm lucky, too, because I've got my, you know, both my kids really close by. And so we see each other quite often. So, you know,
1: that's awesome.
0: It's really nice.
1: It's important.
0: Some people are clinging to certain ideas that give them a sense of false hope about their retirement. And if you would, explain the faulty thinking that makes us classify these thoughts as fool's gold. A lot of people have the mindset that you'll be ready to retire once you hit a certain number in your savings. I know a lot of people have said to you, hey, Logan, I have $1 million. Now I'm ready to retire. That's not necessarily so, is it?
1: It sounds good in theory, right? When you say, okay, I got $1 million. But, and again, for some of you, the thing I'd like to stress is that don't focus on necessarily the number. Now, What I mean by that is some of you may need $1 million, right? When you look at your retirement, you may need $1 million to be able to get, you know, with your Social Security, other types of investments you have, or, you know, a pension.
3: And based off your income needs, that may be enough to get it done. The bad news is some of you may need $2 or $3 million, right? You may need much more. And I have clients all the time that can retire with, you know, $400,000 or $600,000 or less than $1 million, right? And the reason why is it depends on your situation, depends on the circumstances, it depends on what your income needs are, and it really depends on what you're trying to do with that money and what the goal is. And so I wouldn't focus necessarily on the dollar amount. What I really think it comes down to is running the financial plan and seeing with everything you got, what do you need to live on monthly? How long are you going to live? What, you know, do you have Social Security? And what's your health like? I think all those things are very important factors to determine, not just do I have $1 million or $5 million or whatever the amount is.
0: I think that mindset in a lot of cases comes from some old television commercials that used to be on.
3: Yep.
0: You know, you see, you know, this is this person's number. And this is, well, everybody's different. That's for sure. But a lot of people say, hey, you need $1 million before you can think about retiring, as if that's a magic number. But it's really not.
3: Another, I love to tell them they need less, because there is clients where I tell them, oh, you don't even need that much. You're going to be fine.
0: Yeah.
3: But there is some where I'm like, you know, the bad news is we're going to need more, right? Because of what they needed to do.
0: That's right. It's all individual. Another example of false hope is the belief that your income needs will drastically decrease once you retire. In other words, once you're retired, you're not going to need as much money. And that sometimes is far from the case as well.
3: Yeah, I don't meet many people where that is actually the case. I'm not sure where that study came from. You know, that, hey, don't worry. When you work every day, you know, you're going to need more then. But when you're off every day and home every day, you're going to need less money at that time.
0: Yeah.
3: Right? I'm like, it doesn't make sense, because if you look at the spending, you know, in the United States, if you look at Saturday, Sunday is one of the largest spending days, right? And it doesn't take a scientist to figure out that, well, that's because most people are home on Saturday and Sunday, right?
0: That's right.
3: That's when we go to, you know, brunch together with friends, or we're going to take a trip. So we go here, or we go play golf on those days, or we go fishing, things that cost money, right? And so there's some of you out there that are going to need less when you retire, because you make a lot of money right now and you can get by on a lot less when you retire. But there's some of you out there where, you know, if you make, as an example, you make $100,000 a year right now, some of you are still probably going to need 80 to 90, maybe even $100,000 to live in retirement. So, you know, and it's one of those things where it's a good thought, but a lot of us are still going to need about what we're making now to be able to have, I would say, a fulfilling retirement, do the things that you envision in retirement. The things that you envision in retirement, it's like every retirement catalog, right? It's a couple on a sailboat, or it's somebody walking on the beach, or playing pickleball or tennis, or traveling. All those things typically cost money, right? And so you're going to need some income, and you're going to need some money to be able to do those things that you want to do in retirement.
0: Those things are so generic. I mean, you see these pictures of, you know, people living this glamorous life and sailing and everything that you just mentioned.
3: Isn't that great?
0: Yeah, it's incredible. But that does not apply to very many people. Hey,
3: no.
0: There's also an assumption out there with some folks that they're going to get an inheritance at some point. You know, parents going to die or whatever, and leave them money that will make up for any kind of shortfall in their own savings. Well, you can't really count on that.
1: No, I mean, you know, it's funny, is there's some clients I've heard the stories, you know, that they're like, oh, mom and dad have done very well. They got a lot of money. I haven't done as good as I thought I would, but don't worry, when they pass away, I'll be okay, right? Well, couple things. One, I've had mom and dad live way longer than they thought, mm-hmm. right? And when they needed the money, mom and dad, gosh forbid, they were still alive, right? So I mean, they didn't have any of the money. And you don't want to, your best plan is not hoping your parents die, right? That's not a good, I just don't think that's a good plan, right? From a moral standpoint, or from a number standpoint.
0: You may not have any idea how much, you know, debt your parents have or whatever. The financial situation may not be as good as you think it is.
1: Yeah, it's so true, because when you look at things, some people, I had one client that they had over $1 million that they were going to leave to their one son. And that seems bulletproof, right? $1 million, one kid, you know, easy beneficiaries, all that stuff.
0: Yeah.
1: Well, she spent like almost 500 of that, almost 600 actually, of that money to cover long-term care, housing expense, stuff like that, that she okay. lived another 5 or 6 years. So
0: absolutely.
1: His inheritance got cut in more than half, right? And so, you know, the big thing is you don't know your parents' situation exactly, and you may not even be the only beneficiary. I have a lot of clients, they leave it to charities or organizations and things like that. So it's important to keep it, you know, if they do, that's great, right? It helps things. But if they don't, you want to make sure that you've saved well enough where you're going to be okay on your own.
0: You're listening to the Financial Beat with Logan Sadler of Legacy Ridge Wealth Management. Again, that number is 888-823-PLAN. If you want to have a conversation with Logan Sadler, remember, it's not going to cost you anything, and there is no obligation whatsoever. I'll give you that number again in just a few moments. Some folks living on false hope, they have a notion that they'll just figure it out, and they'll figure out how to make it work once they're retired, because they can cut way down on their spending and all this sort of thing, live a cheaper lifestyle. That's not a very good plan, is it?
1: No, I mean, it sounds good, right? And if it sounds good, it should be good, right? But that's not how it always works. You know, I have clients. I had a client the other day. They said, well, you know, Logan, I know we make $10,000 a month, but when we retire, I really think we'd be just fine on six, right? Or on five.
0: Yeah.
1: And I don't know about if any of you are great at math, but that's pretty much 50% of the income, right? And so that's a lot. Right. And that's a lot. And so what I always tell people is, great, you're still working. We don't have to do this today. So let's do this for the next 3 months. Live off of $5,000 a month instead of 10. And let's see how it feels. Right. Let's see if you're able to still do things that you want to do. Mm-hmm. And, you know, I had a client the other day. They made a lot of money per month. I mean, they had a phenomenal income. And what's funny is they were able to cut it in half, and they were able to be OK. Right. Yeah. They still were able to, you know, said, you know, we had a lot of things we didn't really need. Right. Well, that's great. But I'll tell you, more often than not, when we look at that, that's not always the case. Right. Most of the time they go, yeah, you know what, Logan, that was a little tight, you know, or we wouldn't be able to do some of the things we wanted to do in retirement. So if we worked another year or two, we would be able to. Right. And so, you know, don't just have the notion of we're going to get out there and figure it out. I use it to like the planes. Like, you know, we ever heard of a flight log before?
0: Yeah.
1: I'm no pilot, but from what I've heard of our pilot clients, here's kind of what they tell me is when you get on the plane, right, they've already looked at the destinations ahead. They've got some emergency landings that they're looking at or some options. They've looked at the weather. They know the plane, when the last time the oil was changed, the tires were rotated, all those things, right? Could you imagine if they said, you know what, let's just get on this bad boy, get it up in the air, and we're going to figure it out, right? You wouldn't get on the plane, right, if you knew that's exactly what was going on.
0: What a great analogy.
1: So don't get on this plane if that's the case, right? If you say, you know what, I'm not going to figure out how much income I need, or if I should have saved more, should have worked longer, when to take Social Security, how expensive is health insurance, taxes, I'll just figure it out, right? That's not the best approach if you could help it.
0: One more thing I wanted to mention here is a lot of people assume that the income estimate they get on their 401k statement is actually accurate. And boy, that's a real mistake if that's what you think.
1: Yeah, it could be detrimental quick, right? Because what's funny is a lot of those you'll see like oh, I got, you know, X amount in my 401k, so that means it says I could draw $4,000 a month. And if you look, a lot of the times, that's including Social Security. Mm-hmm. So they'll include it in there. And by the way, it's a Social Security estimate, right? So it's not an exact number. So they're guessing on the value of your 401k and they're guessing on the Social Security. So it's not real good numbers off the bat, right? And what I like these for, though, Ron, is I think, I don't know if you do this, but me and my wife do it all the time. We go on to Zillow, for example, and we buy a house in Florida on the Florida Keys, right, in our mind. But we didn't really buy the house. But you look at how much you need to put down or what the payment would be, and you loot all this fun stuff, right? And it just gives you some ideas.
0: Yeah.
1: I don't take that to the bank and say, here's what's going to really happen, right? It's just fun stuff to look at. And it's good to have an idea. And that's exactly what I think those calculators are for, is it gives you a concept a little bit, gives you an idea, but they're not 100% accurate. And there's some really big determining factors in there that I have seen be way, way off, right? And so you want to know exactly what's going on. You want to get as close to the needle as possible. And I think, you know, we spend thousands of dollars a year on financial planning softwares and programs, and we help people retire all the time. So when we look at the numbers, we know what the numbers are looking at, and we know what's going to be realistic. And our job is to really put all these numbers in there and to look at your goals, your concerns, and help you get a roadmap to get to where you're trying to go. These were all great points, Ron. I mean, you don't want to have false hope, right, in anything. And so I think the big thing is, that's why you would call our firm. People go, well, you know, why would I come in and talk with you guys at Legacy Roots Wealth Management? And really what the point of it is if you're getting close to retirement or you're about to be in retirement, it's one of those things where if you're concerned about, you know, how much income will I really need in retirement? If I do have my money saved, how much could I draw? Do I need to have $1 million? Or, you know, what is the case here? And how much income could I draw in retirement? All these things that may be popping up in your head, we're able to sit down, consult with you, and show you our firm and our team and what we do and how we would help get you a roadmap to help get you to and through retirement, to have all of these questions answered and to give you peace of mind, to give you clarity when moving forward. And as we say, give you a flight plan, like that early analogy, right? Give you a flight plan of what things are going to look like with your roadmap to get you to and through retirement.
0: You can't just retire and then figure it out as you go. You know, you got to have a plan. 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Leave a message with your name and phone number. You'll get a call back, and you can arrange to have a discovery meeting with Logan Sadler. Again, no cost, no obligation. We'll have more coming up in just a moment. In fact, Logan is going to answer some questions that have come in from our listeners. That is up next on The Financial Beat.
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0: This is The Financial Beat with Logan Sadler, and we have a mailbag question here from Bethany in Riverside. And Bethany says, I worry a lot about a market crash in the next year or so, but people tell me not to worry about it because I'm only 45 and I don't plan to retire for another 20 years. Is it really that simple and I just shouldn't pay attention to it?
3: Yeah, great question. Great question. And I heard one time a long time ago, an advisor had told a client where, you know, if their accounts are going up and down, you just water the tree, right? You got to let it water the tree, let it grow, right? And so, Bethany, that's probably what you've been told, right? Is just water the tree, let it sit there, and it'll keep growing. I always tell people, for a lot of people out there, when you're not retiring for a decade or two decades, yeah, you're probably, in a lot of cases, better off letting it sit and staying invested. With that being said, I've found where a lot of clients are invested in not the right areas, right? So maybe they're invested. I had a client the other day was like, oh, I'm not retiring for 20 years and I'm going to let it sit in this fund. Well, I look at this fund and it was like an S&P style fund, which for the S&P 500 has typically performed rather well over a period of time. They were in a fund that had well underperformed the actual S&P. Right. So it might not have been best case to stay the course in that fund. Right. But for your situation, it might be better to stay somewhat moderate or aggressive over that period of time. But it doesn't mean you can't get a second opinion to see what you're actually invested in and making sure that's the right spot to stay the course over that next 15 or 20 years.
0: Yeah, a lot of folks have sent us good questions this week, yeah. And certainly you look back over the history of this show, there are so many folks out there who have great questions. Ron Stutz here along with Logan Sadler. We'll have more coming up in just a moment. 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
8: Have you ever felt like your financial advisor was treating you like a cog in the machine?
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2: Do you hear that? 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Ah, much better. 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So which sound is your financial plan making?
0: Welcome back to more of The Financial Beat. Ron Stutz here, along with Logan Sadler. And Logan has this radio show he's been doing for quite some time, and I certainly am happy to be a part of that. But Logan not only has the radio show, but he does a lot of other stuff too. You got all these YouTube videos out there. And for folks who don't know about those, how do they access all that good information?
1: Yeah, you can head over to YouTube, type in The Financial Beat with Logan Sadler, and it'll take you right there to the channel. We got a lot more new ones coming later on this next few weeks and stuff like that. We got a lot of recording going on over the next few weeks, so it should be some good stuff. But yeah, a lot of the good stuff that's been on there that a lot of people have loved is the ones of, you know, how to maximize Social Security, or, you know, should you be contributing to a Roth IRA or a tax-deferred IRA? And also how much money you should have saved by age 60. That's a fun one to look at if you're getting close to that age and seeing where you're at and where you stack up. But yeah, head over to The Financial Beat on YouTube and check those out.
0: All right. Hey, a lot of good ones. And Logan does a really good job with those. They're not going to go on for a half an hour and bore you to death.
1: I mean, we really try to keep it, you know, 3 to 6 minutes.
0: Yeah, pretty good stuff there. So check it out. Go to YouTube.com and you will find all that good stuff. Hey, here's a fun fact. I mean, I know you like to travel. I like to travel. A lot of people travel all over the world all the time. But I read something this week that I found interesting. Over 60% of the world's lakes, over 60% of the lakes in the whole world are located in Canada. That's unbelievable.
1: No way. Yeah. Wow. That doesn't even seem realistic when you think. That's got to be a lot of water there.
0: Yeah, I would imagine. I
1: got to pull up a map, satellite image, and see all these lakes. I had no idea.
0: Yeah.
1: That is a lot of water.
0: I've never spent any time in Canada. One of these days I want to go. But, you know, I think that would be cool. If you don't like lakes, don't go to Canada.
1: Well, I'm bummed because I have been to Canada. I went to Toronto last year for a conference, and yeah. I'm bummed I didn't notice as much all the water.
0: Yeah. It's everywhere.
1: No kidding. That's funny. That's interesting. Again, not just financials on this show, right? Bringing good information here, and that's one that I got to look up after this because that's pretty interesting. That's it'd be awesome to find out more.
0: You try to dig stuff up to keep it from getting boring.
1: There we go. You did it.
0: Sort of like your YouTube videos.
1: Yeah, exactly.
0: Hey, let's go to the mailbag here. We got some good questions. First one is from Janet in Fontana, and Janet says, "I'm concerned for my husband's health. He was recently diagnosed with Parkinson's. In many ways, he's still a healthy and active guy, but I know we're looking at a long battle ahead. Up until now, he's been our family's main financial decision maker. How do I get myself up to speed and ready to help without stepping on his toes in the meantime?"
1: Yeah, that's a great question, and sorry for everything you're going through, Janet. That's a lot to deal with. Having seen this many times, that's very hard, and one of those diagnoses that's a tough one. So, you know, first off, thoughts out to you and your family there on that. And you're asking a really great question. This is something I tell a lot of people. You know, I have a lot of times it's the husband or it's the wife. They take care of the finances and they say, "Why would I need an advisor?" You know, and I tell a lot of them, it's, you know, sometimes you may know everything or you may be in a good spot and know some of these things. But it's times like this, I think, where having somebody else in this situation to help consult on is huge, right? And, you know, obviously you can give us a call. I'd be happy to chat about it. Or if you know somebody or if your husband's already working with somebody, I think it's a great time for you to get involved. Just be more privy to the meetings. Again, you don't have to, you know, kick your husband out completely from everything, but it's definitely one of those where I think it's time you start to understand more of what's going on and you start getting a little bit more comfortable with some of these decisions, or at least making sure you have an advisory team to be able to rely on to help you make some of these decisions. Because if your husband's been doing this for 40 or 50 years, you're not going to be able to do it in a week, right? And same with the advisor. If we've been doing it for 10 years, 20 years, 30 years, whatever it is, it's going to take a lot for you to learn. And so I think it's important to have somebody else to consult with to be able to help navigate this situation because, you know, depending on your assets and where things are, there could be, you know, a lot of things that need to be done to make sure that things are staying on track. So I definitely would recommend linking up with somebody to help guide you a little bit more in this situation. And I think the most important thing is not to cut your husband off unless obviously he gets to a point where he needs to be. But if he's not, I think it's important to make him feel part of all of that.
0: Yeah, it's important to, I hope you will link up with the advisory team at Legacy Roots Wealth Management because they have seen this, they've seen other people experience this many times over the years, and they can draw on those experiences and help you in every way. So give them a call at 888-823-PLAN. You know, you don't have to deal with the Legacy Roots, but I hope you'll give Logan Sadler and the team there a chance to get to know you. Next question here is Joe in Highland. And Joe says, my kids are telling me all about the amazing things that AI can do. Boy, here we go.
1: Here we go.
0: A lot of people talking about that these days. You can't watch TV these days without seeing some sort of commercial about AI. So, Logan, are you using AI in your business?
1: Wow, great question. We've talked about AI, but I don't know if I've been asked that in this way. And, you know, one thing I will tell you guys is, you know, I think I'm a huge fan of humans, right? I think it's I love the human brain and all that. The big thing I will say is I'm comparing this wave to like Google and to the first move of the internet wave we saw back in like the late 90s, early 2000s, right?
0: Mm-hmm. Yep.
1: It is one of those where I think if you don't get on board, it's going to be harder to get on board later. You know, as far as just understanding it and knowing how to use it in some ways, it doesn't mean it has to be your whole life. You don't have to go buy a robot to live in your house. I'm not talking about those things. I just mean general concepts I think is important to understand. We are using it here at our firm for a lot of different, you know, editings and some of our plan overview stuff we use. Some of our technology we use on the planning side, AI does help kind of input some of the stuff. So there is some things that I think AI is so beneficial to firms like ours. However, I will say I think the human touch and the communication standpoint and the relationship standpoint with an advisor and clients and people and service and all these things, I think it's still so important and maybe now more important than ever. See clients that are wanting that more and more, right? They want more and more human relationships and more customized. And I think we are rolling things back a little bit where people are wanting to be more, you know, more throwback and more direct, more face-to-face. But I do think AI is a good tool to have. It's something that's nice to be able to use, but I just don't think it's going to be taking over the world today or anything like that.
0: Yeah, I completely agree with you on all of that. The human touch is so important. And also, the one thing that really bothers me about AI, in spite of all the good things it can do for you, mm-hmm. is, you know, you see these pictures or videos or whatever, and it's, you know, they're created with AI. They're not real. And you can't, you know, sometimes you don't know what's real and what's not.
1: Gosh, do they ever look so real, though? Isn't it insane? Yeah. Some of these images, you're just, you know, they're fake. Like I was watching I got young kids. And so we were watching, my son had on, I think it was like Hulk and Wolverine and Superman were all fighting in a movie, right? I know they've never been in a movie together, right? They're all different worlds and different writers and all that stuff. But watching this, I'm like, oh my gosh, this is like so real. You know, it looks like it's actually happening.
0: Yeah, and you see people, you know, saying things on the internet, you know, that they didn't really say.
1: Yeah, like voice commercials and stuff, and it's not even that person. Yeah, like actors or celebrities are like, that's not even me talking, you know?
0: Yeah, it's crazy. So anyway, got to watch out for that. But my goodness, AI has a lot of advantages, that's for sure. But it's not necessary to be overwhelmed by it all, that's for sure.
1: Agreed.
0: One more question here today, Logan. It's from Judy in Nuevo. And Judy says, how much money do people try to set aside for their kids? I know it all depends on how long we live and a lot of unknown factors. But I suppose my question is, how much should I give to charity now in retirement versus holding on to that money for my kids and grandkids? I want to be generous, but also want to make sure I don't leave them empty-handed.
1: Yeah, that's a great question. You know, I'm a big fan of, I think giving to charities and stuff like that is awesome. Charities, churches, whatever it may be for you, I think it's fantastic. My big concern with it, though, I always tell people is you want to make sure you're giving the right amount. And what I mean is you don't want to give away too much while you're still here because if you need it, it's nice to still have it, right? And what I mean by that is when you look at, you know, long-term care, when you look at medical expenses, like how long you're going to live, inflation, you know, there's a chance that what we want to do is we want to dial in, okay, roughly if you have, you know, $500,000 or you got $5 million or whatever the amount is, how much of this roughly are we going to need in your lifetime, right? We can get you some pretty close estimations of what that will look like roughly. And then from there, we could say, okay, well, maybe we start giving away X amount per year to charities or to organizations we're passionate about. And we could start doing it that way. And then we could also figure out, okay, well, at the end of it, if you had an ideal amount, roughly what would you want to leave behind to the kids? If you got two kids, is it, you know, $500,000 each? Is it $5 million each? You know, depending on what you got. And then we can help kind of figure out from there what we want to do. Because like you said, sometimes we definitely want to leave behind some to the kids, but sometimes we also want to be around to see those gifts, right? And see them to the charities or the kids and stuff. So we could help put together a plan to help dial that in, because that's going to be a little bit different for everybody, depending on your net worth and situation and age and all that stuff. But you're thinking right. And I think the big thing is to be cautious of, you know, you could be around a very long time and you may need a lot of that money, but there is some ways, obviously, we could be passionate while we're alive and charitable while we're alive as well.
0: Yeah. All of those questions need answers, of course, and Logan Sadler can help you figure all that out. If you'd like to have a conversation with Logan, we call it a discovery meeting, in that you discover things about him, he discovers things about you, and gets to know you a little bit, and then he can show you all the ways that he and his team at Legacy Roots can help you get to and through retirement. You want to check him out? All you got to do is call this number, 888-823-PLAN. 888-823-PLAN. Call that number today. Leave a message with your name and phone number. You'll get a call back, and then you can arrange to have your conversation with Logan Sadler. A couple of convenient offices, Hemet and also Redlands, wherever you are in Southern California. Then reach out and get in touch with the folks at Legacy Ruth, and pretty soon you'll be able to have a conversation about your individual situation. Hey, Logan, it's been a lot of fun hanging out with you today. Got a lot of subjects covered and some crazy stuff, too, but always good. And again, we want to wish everybody a happy Mother's Day.
1: Yeah, happy Mother's Day to all the moms out there. Hopefully everybody has a great day, and all the husbands and kids, make sure you spoil them, all right? Spoil mom and you know, give her the thanks they deserve. And appreciate everybody stopping by here, listening to the show. We're going to be back here again next week with another one. I know we're already looking forward to that. And again, thanks for stopping by, and we'll talk to you all here soon.
0: Pressure's on, guys. Got to do something nice for your mom and certainly your wife. And, you know, it's a great holiday. So been in effect since, what do we say, 1912, 1914?
1: Yeah, exactly. I think it's 112 years ago. Wow.
0: Yeah, exactly. Hey, join us again next time for the next edition of the Financial Beat with Logan Sadler.
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16: All right. Welcome to the show, everybody. I'm your host, Kenny Michaels. It is great to be here today. Welcome, welcome, welcome. Thank you for making us a part of your day. I'm going to go ahead and turn the phone lines on right now. The number to get me live, 888-961-0222. Again, 888-961-0222. Start ringing up the phones. If you want to watch me on YouTube, you can type in Striking Gold with Kenny Michaels, and you can watch me do this show live right now, and you'll see how good-looking I really am, okay? No lie. All right. Deutsche Bank. Another bank now. We already have Chase. We have Wells Fargo. We have Bank of America. And now Deutsche Bank calling for gold to double by the end of the year. Every single week, it's bank after bank after bank pushing up numbers for gold. And what does that mean? The reason they're doing this is because countries are stressed about their money. And so countries are hoarding gold. And when countries buy gold because they're stressed about their money, that means we as people, if we're stressed about our money, what do? We should be buying gold. Banks are closing accounts at record numbers. The volatility of the stock market drives seniors crazy. That's why you move to gold. You move your retirement account. Most people don't know that you can take a retirement account, an IRA, a 401k, a 403b, whatever. Any type of retirement account, you can move it into physical metals. You can move it from paper into something physical, an asset, real money, gold and silver. So you should be moving your account. You can call Golden Crest Metals. I recommend them, and I'm going to talk about why I recommend them here in just a second. Their number is 888-406-6222. Again, 888-406-6222. Or if you want me to help you, just go to kennysgoldquiz.com. And you'll see how good looking I am. My beautiful face is on that website. Okay? So the number to get me live here is 888-961-0222. We have the amazing Wendy on phones this morning. She will take your call. And she'll get your question, and she will connect you to me. Here's something I want to say. People ask me every day, Mr. Michaels, why do you promote Golden Crest Metals? Why do you tell us to go there? Okay. How long a company has been in business means nothing in the gold business. There are companies that have been in business in the gold business 20 years, 30 years, and they're ripping off seniors. It's not how long someone's been in business. It's their business practices that matter. And the fact that there's complaints after complaints after complaints on these companies that have been around a long time, what does that mean? It just means they haven't gotten caught yet, but they will. And whether they get caught or not, when you see complaints after complaints after complaints on the Better Business Bureau that they're ripping off people who are seniors, they're ripping off people that are in their 60s, in their 70s, in their 80s, that's disgusting. And Golden Crest Metals is the complete opposite. There are no complaints. They're not ripping people off. And so I never care how long a restaurant's been open for. I don't care how long a company's been in business. I don't go by that. If a restaurant's been open 20 years and the food is poo-poo and the service is poo-poo, I'd rather eat at a restaurant that's been open a week and the food is good and the service is good. That's what I'm there for. Think about it. If you hang out with a guy who's murdered 20 people, you say, well, he's a really nice guy. I hang out with him all the time. I don't have an issue with him. Doesn't mean he's not killing people. He just hasn't been caught. You never move an IRA, a 401k with companies with all these complaints. You don't do it. because it shows their business practices. It shows their mentality. I move my money to morals and ethics, not to how long someone's been in business. If someone's been in business 20 years and their morals and ethics suck and their business practices suck and they rip off seniors, what the hell am I doing business with them for? Now you know why I promote Golden Crest Metals. I've done my homework. I have vetted gold companies. I have vetted gold companies from soup to nuts. And Golden Crest Metals is the best place to go. You're gonna get more ounces for your money because they're cheaper than everybody else. I love that. There's no complaints. They got great buyback policy. I love that. And what's funny is when I vetted gold companies and I found what I found, then I found out Bloomberg, and you know who that is, right? Everybody knows Bloomberg. Bloomberg vetted gold companies too, and they found the same thing I found. Is that a coinky dinky? I don't think so. We did our homework. Bloomberg found that Golden Crest Metals is the best reputation, from their business practices to their morals to their ethics. And if I'm going to do a national radio show on gold and people want to move their retirement accounts, why the hell would I refer you to a place that's got a ton of complaints? Why would I do that? Why would I refer you to a place that's ripping off seniors? Why would I do that? I wouldn't. That's why I tell you, go to kennysgoldquiz.com or call Golden Crest Metals, 888-406-6222. Okay? So I hope I made myself clear. It's not about how long someone's been around. It's about their business practices. I'd rather eat in a restaurant that's been open a week where the food is good and the service is good than eat in a restaurant that's been around 20 years and the food is poo-poo and the service is poo-poo and the prices are poo-poo any day of the week. Now, the New York Times is reporting that everyone should be moving to gold because they see what's going on worldwide. The New York Times says everyone should be moving to gold if they want growth in their old age. That's what it said. Crazy. Deutsche Bank saying gold's going to double by the end of the year. That's the fourth bank now. Trump is trying to unlock America's largest gold reserve because he has a plan. And someone asked the other day on MarketWatch, there was an article about why are countries hoarding gold? And the answer is countries are stressed about their money, so they run to gold. What a novel concept. If you're stressed about your money, why are you not in gold? Right? So the point I'm making is when you are 59 and a half or older, you have the right to withdraw money from a retirement account. And when you're 73, you have to by law. So when you're at that age where you can start taking money out, you want to be in silver and gold. Because when you take money out in silver and gold and you take it out in the metal itself, you reduce what Uncle Sam gets, which means you keep more money. Did you know if gold never moved and you moved your retirement account into physical gold and silver, you'd be ahead? Is that crazy or what? That's crazy. If gold and silver never moved, you'd be ahead. Now you're thinking, Mr. Michaels, how's that possible? Because it's the only retirement account with the option to pay less to Uncle Sam. So less to Uncle Sam means more to you. So if there's more to you, you're ahead. Even if gold never moves. That's why you move to gold and silver. Seniors benefit from moving to metals. Seniors stress from staying in paper. Some of you are wondering why I'm so good looking, because I'm in gold. I don't have that stress that gives me wrinkles on my face. I don't have that stress. Look at my face right now on YouTube. Go to Striking Gold with Kenny Michaels on YouTube. Look how beautiful I am. Look at no wrinkles, nothing. Because I'm in gold. Because the Bible says if I go to gold, I get divine peace and divine wealth. Now, I don't have divine wealth, but I do have divine peace. Yes, I'm better looking than Brad Pitt. There's no doubt. But he's got divine wealth.
1: Right?
16: But the point I'm getting at is, when you're a senior, when you're at an age where you can take money out, why feed Uncle Sam? 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How do you do it? 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The phone lines are open. You can call me live here on air right now. And the amazing Wendy will take your call, and she, of course, will put you through to me. By the way, you can send me an email to be read on the show. Kenny at kenmichaels.com. You can send me an email right now, and I'll be happy to read your email on air. If you're too shy to call in, I don't bite. You can call in. I haven't bitten anybody in probably 6-8 months by now. Haven't bitten anybody yet. Yet. All right. So here's something I want to share that came up this week about the banks. There's something called the labor rules, and labor is spelled a little differently. It's spelled L-A-B-O-U-R. And now the banks can close an account at any time with no warning for audits, for reviews, for de-escalation, with no warning. So imagine you have money in the bank that's already paying you nothing. And now they close your account. You get up one morning with a thing, account closed, boom, stamp, account closed. And you're saying, wow, that's crazy. Because they're in control. When you're in paper, they're in control. But when you take that money from the bank and you buy gold and you buy silver and that is shipped to your home, nobody can take that away from you. You say, well, a burglar could break in, Mr. Michaels, and take my metals. Nah, you put it on your homeowner's insurance policy and you're good. When you own gold, nobody can take it from you, right? It's a physical asset. It's yours. And people are making more money in gold and silver than anywhere else right now. The banks are a snitch to the government. The banks pay nothing on your money. And when this new Fed chair takes over in like a week and a half or 2 weeks, he's going to drop interest rates. And that's going to drop your drawers, and you're going to be exposed with your drawers dropped. Now what do you do with your money? And for most of you, having your drawers dropped would not be a good-looking sight, I'm sure. Move to gold. Take your cash, move to gold. Get out of the bank's grasp. Get out of these rules that are coming up week after week after week, that the banks can close this and the banks can do that and the banks own the money and the banks do this and the banks do that. Nothing ever benefits us. Have you ever seen an article that says banks are now going to pay you 8% on your money? Have you ever seen that article? I haven't. Have you ever seen an article that says the stock market is only going to go up, up, up? It's never going to go down. I haven't. If countries are moving to gold because they're stressed about their money, think about that line. That was on Yahoo Finance. It said, countries are stressed about their money, so they're moving to gold. I love that line. And if they're stressed about their money and moving to gold, and you're stressed about your money, move to gold.

owes me nothing and can close my account at any time. And you're here to help me? I don't need that kind of help. As a senior, I know you're going to find it hard to believe based on how good I look that I'm 64. I get it. People have a hard time with this. When you go to kennysgoldquiz.com and you see how good looking I am, people are blown away by my looks. I understand. I can't do anything about it, folks. I was blessed that way. But the government is here to help me, so it says. Yet, when I go take money out of my retirement account and I'm in stocks, I pay a lot of tax. But I've been paying tax my whole life. When is it mine? When I move to gold. The government's here to help me, but the federal banking system is paying me nothing. Now the new labor rule says the banks can close accounts at any time. No warning. How is that helping me? Ronald Reagan said the nine words America fears the most. American citizens fear the most. Knock, knock, we're here from the government. We're here to help you. If you want to be able to draw on your retirement account and know that you can keep more of your funds, you move it to silver and gold. Period. 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They're the best in the business. Their morals, their ethics, their business practices. That's who I would recommend dealing with. That's who Bloomberg says you should be calling nationwide. It's crazy. Their number is 888-406-6222. I'll give it to you again, 888-406-6222. Or you can go to kennysgoldquiz.com. If you go to kennysgoldquiz.com, you're going to get me. We come to a point when we're 59 and a half or older, and I've said this on my show 1,000 times, if I've said it once. We get to a point where it's not about how much money we make. It's how much money we keep. Because every time we turn around, we're taxed on everything. I have not yet been taxed on going to the bathroom. But I am taxed on the toilet paper I buy to go to the bathroom. I'm not yet taxed on going potty, but I will be. And so, what can I do as a senior to keep more of my money because I pay tax my whole life? I move to gold. Because moving to physical gold and silver is win-win for you and your heirs. At some point, remember this about your retirement account, okay? At some point, somebody, whether it's you or your heirs, is going to be yanking money out of that account. And if you're in gold and silver, you can take the money out in the actual gold and silver itself. And what that will do, that'll reduce what you owe Uncle Sam. Now, you have questions about this? Call me here, 888-961-0222. Again, 888-961-0222. That gets you live with me. I'm Kenny Michaels. This is the show Striking Gold. Welcome aboard. We're going to take a break in probably a minute. But when we come back, I want to talk about why are the banks predicting gold to double by the end of the year. We now have the fourth bank in a week that has mentioned it. Chase mentioned it. Wells Fargo mentioned it. Bank of America mentioned it. And now Deutsche Bank mentioned it. Why is the New York Times saying everyone should be moving into gold if they want growth? And when they say gold, they mean gold and silver. And when we come back from our break, I'm going to talk about something about silver that's very important. You should have physical silver in your IRA. If you don't, I'll make that happen for you. You can go to kennysgoldquiz.com or call my friends at Golden Crest Metals. 888-406-6222. 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

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Okay. The reason I'm going to talk about silver when we come back, there's a lot of new information about silver. That the prediction for silver, and you've heard me say this before, is that it's going to triple. Bank of America said 350. I don't think it'll go that high this year. But Goldman Sachs is saying 250. Chase is saying 275. I believe it. I believe it. I believe it because what I have to tell you about silver would absolutely be the reason they think silver is going to explode. Okay? So, call me here, 888-961-0222. I'm Kenny Michaels. 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We're going to take a quick break. We'll be right back.

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6: Okay, we are back. I'm Kenny Michaels. This is Striking Gold. Welcome back to the show. The number to get me live, 888-961-0222. Again, 888-961-0222. Okay? You can also go to kennysgoldquiz.com. 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Go to YouTube, type in Striking Gold with Kenny Michaels, and you can watch me do this show live. All right. So I want to talk about silver for a little bit. You know, Robert Kiyosaki, you know who that is, the author of Rich Dad, Poor Dad, has said many times everyone should have physical silver in their retirement account. China, as you know, as of January 1st of this year, has restricted export of silver to the United States. It means we have less now. Silver has become the number one most wanted and desired commodity in the world. But there's less of it. So what that means is that solar is begging for silver. Electric car, Tesla, as an example, is begging for silver. Southern California Edison is trying to get their hands on silver. AI development is begging for more silver. But yet, there's a lack of it and a lack of mining it. When your financial advisor tries to put you in SLV, which is silver stock, it's mining stock, you're going to lose money, a lot of money, because they're having trouble mining it. So that means there's a low supply of silver, but a huge demand. And so the price of silver is on its way. The price of silver is going up, up, up. And so moving it, there's more manufacturing uses for silver than there is gold. Now, I'm not telling you to go 100% silver. I don't believe in that. I believe in diversifying your metals. You should do half gold, half silver. That way you maximize growth. Because sometimes silver is quiet. and gold shows its roaring lion head. And then there's other times gold's like, hey, I'm taking a break, little brother. You roar your head, and silver goes crazy. So when you move a retirement account, an IRA, a 401k, a 403b, a TSP, a 457a, an annuity. Annuities suck, by the way. I'll get into that in a minute. When you move a retirement account into physical gold and silver and you call Golden Crest Metals at the 888-406-6222 or go to kennysgoldquiz.com, I'm going to put you in 50-50. Half gold, half silver. That way you maximize growth. Bloomberg is reporting that China silver imports have now hit record highs. Import means they bring in silver. Export means it goes out. China is not a good share. Right? When we were in kinder care and we were in kindergarten and first grade, we were taught to be a good sharer. Right? We share things with our fellow classmates. Okay? China is not a good sharer. They don't like to share. They like to hoard. And why are their silver imports going up like crazy to record highs? Because I'll tell you why. The demand for silver is off the charts. That's why you're hearing Bank of America is calling for record numbers. Goldman Sachs, all these big financial companies are calling for silver with record numbers. So, the outlook for silver is fabulous. Put it in your IRA, not the stock. Don't put silver stock. You'll lose money in silver stock. Okay? You'll lose money in silver stock. Because the demand for manufacturing isn't the stock. It's the physical metal. Let's get physical, physical, okay? It's the physical metal that's being demanded in manufacturing, not stock. And because they're mining less, if you own silver stock, you're going to lose money. You want the physical metal. Okay? So, absolutely, get your retirement account moved over into gold and silver. Make sure half of that investment is silver, and we'll put the other half in gold. Makes sense. Gives you maximum growth. 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It's Golden Crest Metals, or you can go to kennysgoldquiz.com. Okay? All right, the number to get me live here, 888-961-0222. That's the number to get me live. I'm Kenny Michaels. This is Striking Gold. We got a caller. We're going to go to line two. We'll talk to Austin. He's in Palm Desert. I think that's Palm Desert, California, I think. Austin, welcome to the show.
7: Austin? Yes, good morning. Can you hear me?
6: I can hear you now. Yes, I can. Is this Austin from Palm Desert, California?
7: Yes. I just want to let you know that we were swindled to a gold, reputable gold company. We bought over $240,000 in gold and silver. They gave us gold coins, silver coins. We put it in our personal safe in our house. We found out later the gold was worth a quarter of what the value they said it was. The silver was even less.
6: And so I want to, and I'm not, again, I'm going to say this. That absolutely irritates the hell out of me. And I'll tell you why, Austin. This was my point earlier in the show. It doesn't matter how long someone's been in business. What matters is their business practices. That's what matters. You started this call by saying, which I love, it was supposed to be a reputable gold company. Now, when people buy gold and silver, I always say, do your homework. Go to the Better Business Bureau. Type their name in. When their profile comes up, click where it says complaints. And read the damn complaints. Because a lot of these gold companies that are supposedly big names that have been around are ripping off seniors. Do not judge a gold company by their name, by how long they've been in business, and even if some famous actor promotes them, means nothing. The famous actor is paid to say they're good. You, the consumer, have to do your homework. Now, I'm disgusted by the fact that you were ripped off. But I have something to say about that, Austin, and here's what I want to tell you. If I go to an auto mechanic and he rips me off, it doesn't mean all auto mechanics are bad. It means that one's bad. If I buy a bag of apples and one apple has a worm, doesn't mean all the apples have worms. Yes, it's true, Austin, that when a company does that to someone like you, it puts a black eye on the industry. No question. No question. And I'm hoping I can help you to fix whatever happened to you, and I'm going to go out of my way to try to help you guys. But that's why before I tell you to call a company, I do my homework. I vet the company. I know just about every company in the gold industry. And if you went online right now to the Better Business Bureau and you pulled up some of the biggest names where you've got actors promoting them, and you, when their profile comes up and you click complaints, you'll be blown away by how bad it is. But people are more lured by the actor, right? We've seen them all on TV. Turn on Fox News. There's an ad for gold every hour. There's a famous person. It doesn't mean the company's good. And here's my question. I wonder if that famous person did their homework on the company they're promoting, and would they still promote that company with the bad reputation they have? And if they do, then I got no respect for that famous person either, because he's okay with seniors being ripped off. I'm not, period. So, Austin, here's my advice. Do you have those medals now?
7: No, we went to a gold dealer here in Palm Springs and sold them.
6: Okay.
7: We lost $176,000. Now, can you not cut me off this time? We went through all that you just said. We investigated. We did all those things. When the original order came with the gold and silver, it came with a contract that was not signed on anywhere on it. And the interest rate that they said they were implying was not on the original contract. We went through all that. We've gone through the government. We've had the Better Business Bureau involved. It's under investigation now, and all we get is nothing.
6: Okay, so let me share.
7: $176,000.
6: I understand. So let me share something with you. I have an announcement to make, and I'm glad you're on this call. This week, I found out one of the largest gold companies in the country, located in Los Angeles, in Southern California, is being investigated right now by the FTC and the CFTC. They're being investigated right now for charging more than they disclose to the customer. It's one of the most popular gold companies that's currently under investigation. Another large one had their rating completely pulled from the Better Business Bureau because of the amount of complaints the Better Business Bureau was getting. And these are two companies who have been around forever. That's the point I'm making, is the business practices by which these companies operate disgust me, because they're going after seniors' money. Now, here's what I'm going to tell you. You said you did all that. When you went to the Better Business Bureau, did you go to the Better Business Bureau to check this company out before you bought from them?
7: Yes. And we also investigated, went online for complaints. We did all the things you have mentioned.
6: So here's my question then. If you went online, did they have complaints?
7: It's not covering us now.
6: I didn't hear you. Say that again.
7: Could reach, as far as we could investigate, they were not. They were, like you say, and I believe it is the company that is being investigated, because I am making sure it's being investigated. Is there a current investigation as we speak?
6: Good.
7: But they can only go so fast and so much.
6: That's right.
7: We will never see that money again.
6: Well,
7: I want to let you know that the people that work at these companies, they get shut down and they wait long enough to turn around, change their name, and open up as another reputable gold dealer.
6: Yeah. So that's a good point. I don't agree that you may not see your money. That comment I don't agree with, because if the investigation goes the way it should go, they're going to have to make some type of restitution to you people. And if they don't, or the investigation doesn't go that way, shame on the government for not doing their job. Shame on them. But it is very important that when people buy gold and silver and they put it in their IRA or they use cash to buy precious metals, you said something that about the contract came to you unsigned. If the contract is not signed by you, or the contract is not, you know, issued by them, you don't buy from them. And if in that contract it does not have their buyback policy, and it doesn't have some companies mark up quite a bit. If it doesn't have their markup, don't buy from them. What I love about Golden Crest Metals, very simple. Very simple business practice. Buy wholesale, sell retail, that's it. Love that. Love that. And their buyback is in their contract, in their agreement. So there's no verbal he said, she said. There's none of that. So I am disgusted this happened to you, Austin. And my telephone screener has your number. Came it up on the caller ID. And you'll be hearing from me this week. I'm going to see what I can do to go out of my way to help you. Okay?
7: Yeah, I have one more moment.
6: Go ahead, Austin.
7: Just one more thing. We were cautious, very cautious. The problem is my other half, who is turning 90 in August, is the person who is being in charge of this, and I was leaving it in charge of him. You can't do that, women. Watch everything that's going on, because they did every communication was done over the phone. There was no email. There were no texts involved in any of the conversations point of sale.
6: And you bring up a great point. And I'm gonna have to disconnect you because I have a show to finish. But you bring up a great point. When I get on the phone to help people move retirement accounts or cash from the bank or their retirement accounts into gold, I love talking to both husband and wife. I want them both on the call with me. Number one, each one's got different questions. I want them both on board. Even though the husband may say, well, it's my IRA, not hers. I understand that, but you do have to live with her. You don't want to sleep on the couch. I stress that when people call me to move retirement accounts, I really want, if you're married, I want both of you on the call with me. I want to educate both, not just one. So, Austin, I agree with you 100%. 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All right, the number to get me live, 888-961-0222. 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I am the Brad Pitt of precious metals. 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I'm Kenny Michaels. 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Thank you for making us a part of your day. God bless. We'll see you next week. Bye-bye.

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and this town's lost its faith. 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
2: 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Thank you. 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